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4: Hello, I'm Sasha Foote. Accused Bondi Beach gunman Naveed Akram has now been formally charged with 19 additional offences. The 24-year-old is now facing almost 80 charges with the new offences, including multiple counts of shoot at with intent to murder and discharging a firearm with intent to resist arrest. 15 people were killed when two men opened fire on Hanukkah celebrations at Bondi Beach last year. The US has launched self-defense strikes against Iran following the downing of an American Army helicopter. President Donald Trump claims Iran is responsible for the attack close to the Strait of Hormuz. The two helicopter crew members were rescued and are in a stable condition. President Trump is urging Iran to come to the table and sign on to a peace deal.
5: We're very close to having a very, very good, strong, powerful deal. If we do the bombing, you know, a lot of people are going to be killed. Who wants to do that? I don't. And we'll have a signed document that's actually stronger than doing the bombing.
4: The Australian Services Union is seeking an up to 35% pay rise for 300,000 community and disability workers. The ACU is filing the claim in the Fair Work Commission today.

0: Acquired pneumonia is linked to longer hospital stays, higher healthcare costs, and increased mortality in some cases. ACU professor Jenny Sims says good oral health can significantly reduce a person's risk of developing the condition.
1: When you're in hospital, there are a lot of germs around. There's a lot of bacteria in the air, and that rests in people's mouths and can inadvertently end up in people's lungs.
0: Neil Danaher's family says this afternoon's state funeral at the MCG will not be the end of their high-profile fight against MND. And five people are in hospital following a three-car pile-up at Nunda in Brisbane's north. Checking sport, New South Wales will take to the field this hour for the Blues' first training session ahead of Origin 2. Plenty of eyes will be on 5'8 Mitchell Moses. He'll be assessed tomorrow before a call is made on his availability for the Melbourne clash. Matilda star Caitlin Ford has capped off her 150th appearance with a late goal in a 3-1 win over Mexico. Australia has lost its first one-dayer in Bangladesh, going down by 86 runs on DLS. And Geelong star Tom Stewart has been ruled out of Friday night's clash against the Gold Coast. That's the latest. I'm Sasha Foote. 99.

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2: Hello, I'm Sasha Foote. An additional 19 charges have now been formally laid against accused Bondi gunman Naveed Akram. 15 people, including a 10-year-old girl, were killed when two men opened fire on Hanukkah celebrations at Bondi Beach. 24-year-old Akram is now facing almost 80 charges with the new offences, including multiple counts of shoot-at with intent to murder. The Prime Minister has declared Labor as the only mainstream party in Australia. Anthony Albanese is defending the government's poorly received budget and is also under pressure from One Nation. Key opinion polls have the minor party ahead of both Labor and the Coalition. Campaigning in Melbourne, Mr. Albanese says he's making tough decisions so life is fairer for all Australians.
3: Labor is now the only party that is in the mainstream of Australian politics that is engaged with serious solutions going forward. I look forward to continuing to do so.
2: The United States has launched fresh strikes on Iran after one of its choppers was downed in the Strait of Hormuz. The US Central Command says the strikes are a proportional response to what it claims is unjustified Iranian aggression. Researchers found many Australians are delaying moving out of home and deprioritising retirement savings. A study by Insights Exchange has found one in three people aged 18 to 29 still live with parents or in-laws. Chief Executive Nicola Quayle says only 9% of those plan to save for a home deposit in the next 5 years.
4: There is ongoing financial strain, a third are still trying to protect those small pleasures and experiences around keeping travel and holidays as part of their maintaining quality of life.
2: NASA has unveiled the four astronauts who will lead a future moon landing. The Artemis 3 crew will undertake a two-week test flight to lower Earth orbit next year, with plans to land on the moon's surface in 2028. The U.S. Space Agency's Administrator Jared Isaacman says they envision...

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3: Hello, I'm Emma Limini. Tens of thousands of people are gathering at the MCG to farewell AFL icon and MMD campaigner Neil Danaher. Politicians, sporting stars and fans are among those paying their respects at the state funeral. Melbourne players who adored him as Demons coach are among those in attendance, including Russell Robertson.
4: He's a special guy for all of us that played under him for a long time. And we were his kids. Very stern with me a lot, but there was a lot of love when he gave it. He loved the fun of life. Beyond today, I feel like we need torchbearers for Neil. Let's keep raising money and find a cure.
3: The US has launched self-defense strikes against Iran following the downing of an American Army helicopter. President Donald Trump claims Iran is responsible for the attack close to the Strait of Hormuz. The two helicopter crew members were rescued and are in a stable condition. President Trump is urging Iran to come to the table and sign on to a peace deal.
5: We're very close to having a very, very good, strong, powerful deal. If we do the bombing, you know, a lot of people are going to be killed. Who wants to do that? I don't. And we'll have a signed document that's actually stronger than doing the bombing.
3: Prime Minister Anthony Albanese says he is very worried by the latest strikes. Accused Bondi Beach gunman Naveed Akram is facing 19 additional offences as his case was mentioned briefly in court. The 24-year-old is now facing almost 80 charges with new offences including multiple counts of shooting at with intent to murder and discharging a firearm with intent to resist arrest. 15 people, including a 10-year-old girl, were killed when two men opened fire on Hanukkah celebrations at Bondi Beach last December. The Australian Services Union is seeking an up to 35% pay rise for 300,000 community and disability workers. The ASU is filing the claim at the Fair Work Commission today. National Secretary Emmeline Gask says the workforce is underpaid and undervalued.
6: Our union is filing this historic work value claim in the Fair Work Commission, and we're calling on the Fair Work Commission to award these workers an up to 35% pay rise.
3: And shoppers are being warned to look out for fake deals and dodgy discounts as end-of-year financial sales begin. Consumer group Choice says big brands are using high-pressure countdown timers to panic buyers into purchasing old, unwanted stock. Experts say there is no need to rush as major discounts happen all year round.
0: Sport.
3: Checking sport, Mitchell Moses is under the microscope at Blues training on the New South Wales Central Coast. A call will be made tomorrow on his availability for Game 2 next week as he recovers from a hamstring strain. The boss of LIV Golf has refused to guarantee the breakaway tour will survive through to the end of the season. Chief Executive Scott O'Neill is chasing new investment after the Saudi Arabian Public Investment Fund pulled out, and Day 3 of the Australian swimming trials is getting underway at Sydney Olympic Park. That's the latest. I'm Emma Limine.
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2: Hello, I'm Emily Minnie. Neil Danaher's family has paid tribute to their husband and father at his state funeral at the MCG. Alex Riddell is there.
3: A montage of family photos were played on the big screen here at the MCG before Neil's wife, Jan, and children took to the stage. Jan Danaher delivered an emotional speech paying tribute to her husband of 41 years, thanking Neil's carers who helped him through his 13-year battle against what he called the beast. While Neil's daughter Lauren said he was a lot of different things to a lot of different people, but to her and her siblings, he was just Dad. Lauren recalled how much his grandchildren meant to him, giving them that extra Fredo Frog when they asked and watching their backyard dance concerts. Alex Riddell at the MCG.
2: Iran has launched drone attacks against American military bases in Kuwait, Bahrain and Jordan. It's part of an escalating tit-for-tat with the United States. The US struck Iran in retaliation for downing an American Army helicopter near the Strait of Hormuz. The two pilots were rescued and are in a stable condition. One Nation leader Pauline Hanson is defending a fundraising promotion to pay for ads criticising Labor and the Prime Minister. The Fire the Liar campaign has already raised hundreds of thousands of dollars. The donation drive is in response to a similar campaign being run by Labor to stop One Nation's momentum. Senator Hanson says she understands people are doing it tough, but claims she's prepared to do something about it.
4: Tax to the hilt. Small businesses are going under. There's no incentive to work in law. Where's the incentive for the young ones? Where's their ability to possibly own their own home one day? This government has just driven this country into the ground, and I appreciate the support from the Australian people, and I'm going to keep fighting them till we get our country back.
2: Nearly half of New South Wales' population experiencing poverty are struggling to make ends meet despite having regular paid work. A survey by the New South Wales Council of Social Service reports the cost of living crisis is deepening. Spokeswoman Cara Varian says stagnant wages are part of the problem.
5: There is a new face of poverty. One in three people living in poverty in New South Wales are new to poverty only in the past few years. It looks like people skipping meals, delaying healthcare and enduring housing stress.
2: And Sydney's new international airport will welcome its first passengers on the 25th of October with a Jetstar flight to the Gold Coast to be the first passenger service to depart.
0: Sport.
2: Checking sport, the Blues will work to solve the issue on the slow starts before heading to Melbourne for Origin 2. Over the past three games, the Maroons have outscored their opponents 66-12 in the first half. Golf Australia has partnered with the PGA Tour and the European Tour to elevate the Australian Open over the next 3 years. And the Carolina Hurricanes have beaten the Vegas Golden Knights 5-2 to square the NHL's Stanley Cup final at 2-2. That's the latest. I'm Emily Minnie.
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4: Hello, I'm Emily Minnie. Neil Danaher's family says his state funeral at the MCG will not be the end of the high-profile fight against MND. Tens of thousands of family, friends and fans have gathered to say goodbye and thank you to the 2025 Australian of the Year. One Nation leader Pauline Hanson is defending a fundraising promotion to pay for ads criticising Labor and the Prime Minister. The Fire the Liar campaign has already raised hundreds of thousands of dollars. The donation drive is in response to a similar campaign being run by Labor to stop One Nation's momentum. Senator Hanson says she understands people are doing it tough, but claims she's prepared to do something about it.
5: Tax to the hilt. Small businesses are going under. There's no incentive to work anymore. Where's the incentive for the young ones? Where's their ability to possibly own their own home one day? This government has just driven this country into the ground.
4: An additional 19 charges have now been formally laid against accused Bondi gunman Naveed Akram. 15 people, including a 10-year-old girl, were killed when two men opened fire on Hanukkah celebrations at Bondi Beach in December. 24-year-old Akram is now facing almost 80 charges, with the new offences including multiple counts of shooting at with intent to murder. The New South Wales Health Minister says he is furious over ongoing bed block issues, unveiling a plan to minimise the effects in New South Wales. About 1,300 patients are currently taking up a bed in hospital while they wait for Commonwealth support through aged care or the NDIS. Ryan Park says they are doing all they can at a state level.
6: I'm not asking the Commonwealth to run our emergency departments. That's my accountability. That's what I'm responsible for. I'll focus on that. What I need them to do is run their part of the health system, which is adequately resourcing our NDIS and adequately resourcing our aged care system so these people can get the care they need.
4: And the head of Qantas says a delayed transport connection to a new $6 billion airport has not affected their offerings for Western Sydney. Jetstar will begin services from Western Sydney International in late October, while Qantas won't start flights there until next year. Metro services from the airport to St Mary's won't open for around 2 years, but Qantas Chief Executive Vanessa Hudson says that hasn't affected how they will service the airport.
7: There are many airports that we travel to that don't have rail connections. And the options now with rideshare, taxi, bus, there should be no, impact of that.
3: Sport.
4: Checking sport, Homole Olakau'atu is keeping his head high in Blues camp after being dropped from the playing 19 for Origin 2 next week. The back rower will be 20th man, losing his place in the back row to Newcastle's Dylan Lucas. Coach Wayne Bennett has unveiled a new white jersey the Rabbitohs will wear in tribute to Jai Arrow in tomorrow night's clash with the Broncos. And the Carolina Hurricanes have squared the NHL's Stanley Cup final with the Vegas Golden Knights at 2-2. That's the latest. I'm Emily Minnie.
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13: Hello and welcome to your Drive Home with Lyndon on SWR 99.9, just after four school zones have been switched off. There was a broken down car on Windsor Road approaching the M2. Apparently that's just been cleared, so we're good to go there. There is a broken down truck on the M4 off-ramp to Burnett Street. Westbound traffic is definitely affected. It's very slow westbound from Parramatta heading into Blacktown. The M5, look, it's cloggy around Revesby, but nothing different from Monday to Friday. It always seems to clog up in exactly the same spot. And I've also just seen a broken down car at Bondi Junction, Sydney Enfield Drive at Newland Street. It started around 3:30 today. One of three eastbound lanes are closed. Look, weather-wise, pretty much of a copy and paste from today to tomorrow. But come on, let's get into it with Live for your drive home with Lyndon on Swire 99.9. The difference is the music. 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

0: Cheer and Fear Drive Home with Linda on Swan 99.9. The difference is the music. Super exciting news. The opening date for passengers at Western Sydney International Airport has now been confirmed. After 15 years of planning, 7 years of construction and a year of testing, passengers are going to get the first chance to fly from the airport on the 25th of October this year. Yep, it's just around the corner. Jetstar is going to operate the airport's first commercial passenger flight with an Airbus A320 set to jet off to the Gold Coast around 11 a.m. I just hope they hurry up with the rail and the rest of the infrastructure to be able to support the opening of the airport. Just around the corner, Katrina and the Waves, Fee Drive Home with Lyndon. On Swan 99.9, Sydney's West.
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5: Hello, I'm Emily Minnie. Neil Danaher's family says his state funeral at the MCG will not be the end of the high-profile fight against MND. Tens of thousands of family, friends and fans have gathered to say goodbye and thank you to the 2025 Australian of the Year. One Nation leader Pauline Hanson is defending a fundraising promotion to pay for ads criticising Labor and the Prime Minister. The Fire the Liar campaign has already raised hundreds of thousands of dollars. The donation drive is in response to a similar campaign being run by Labor to stop One Nation's momentum. Senator Hanson says she understands people are doing it tough, but claims she's prepared to do something about it.
6: Tax to the hilt. Small businesses are going under. There's no incentive to work anymore. Where's the incentive for the young ones? Where's their ability to possibly own their own home one day? This government has just driven this country into the ground.
5: An additional 19 charges have now been formally laid against accused Bondi gunman Naveed Akram. 15 people, including a 10-year-old girl, were killed when two men opened fire on Hanukkah celebrations at Bondi Beach in December. 24-year-old Akram is now facing almost 80 charges, with the new offences including multiple counts of shooting at with intent to murder. The New South Wales Health Minister says he is furious over ongoing bed block issues, unveiling a plan to minimise the effects in New South Wales. About 1,300 patients are currently taking up a bed in hospital while they wait for Commonwealth support through aged care or the NDIS. Ryan Park says they are doing all they can at a state level.
7: I'm not asking the Commonwealth to run our emergency departments. That's my accountability. That's what I'm responsible for. I'll focus on that. What I need them to do is run their part of the health system, which is adequately resourcing our NDIS and adequately resourcing our aged care system so these people can get the care they need.
5: And the head of Qantas says a delayed transport connection to a new $6 billion airport has not affected their offerings for Western Sydney. Jetstar will begin services from Western Sydney International in late October, while Qantas won't start flights there until next year. Metro services from the airport to St Mary's won't open for around 2 years, but Qantas Chief Executive Vanessa Hudson says that hasn't affected how they will service the airport.
8: There are many airports that we travel to that don't have rail connections. And the options now with rideshare, taxi, bus, there should be no, you know, impact of that.
2: Sport.
5: Checking sport, Homole Olakau'atu is keeping his head high in Blues camp after being dropped from the playing 19 for Origin 2 next week. The back rower will be 20th man, losing his place in the back row to Newcastle's Dylan Lucas. Coach Wayne Bennett has unveiled a new white jersey the Rabbitohs will wear in tribute to Jai Arrow in tomorrow night's clash with the Broncos. And the Carolina Hurricanes have squared the NHL's Stanley Cup final with the Vegas Golden Knights at 2-2. That's the latest. I'm Emily Minnie.
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0: 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The difference is the music. Today marks National Thank a First Responder Day. 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
1: 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Hi, this is John Mayer for Rad. 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
4: Hello, I'm Chris McCarthy. Tens of thousands of people have farewelled AFL icon and MND campaigner Neil Danaher at the MCG. Politicians, sporting stars and fans are among those who paid their respects at the state funeral. Melbourne players who adored him as Demons coach among those in attendance, including Russell Robertson.
5: He's a special guy for all of us that played under him for a long time. And we were his kids. Very stern with me a lot, but there was a lot of love when he gave it. He loved the fun of life. You know, beyond today, which is a full stop on Neil's life, but beyond today, I feel like we need torchbearers for Neil. Let's keep raising money and find a cure.
4: The federal government could be liable for millions of dollars in compensation following the loss of another high court case. The action was taken on behalf of an Austrian man who had been held in indefinite detention until 2023. Lawyers say the verdict opens the door for at least 300 other people to apply for compensation for being held indefinitely. The government says it's considering the judgment and its implications. An additional 19 charges have now been formally laid against accused Bondi gunman Naveed Akram as his case was mentioned briefly in court. 15 people were killed when two men opened fire on Hanukkah celebrations at Bondi Beach last year. 24-year-old Akram is now facing almost 80 charges. His lawyer says the case still has a fair way to go.
6: There's still a brief to be served. There's still a lot more brief to be served. So until that time comes, we're really not in a position to enter any pleas.
4: Heart disease advocates have joined a push to mandate Health Star ratings on all packaged foods. Less than 40% of intended products currently sport the labels, prompting the Food Standards Regulator to consider making them compulsory. The Heart Foundation says clear and consistent labelling is a critical public health measure. Bargain hunters are being urged to be wary of deals which seem too good to be true as retailers launch end of financial year sales. Creating a fake sense of urgency and tacking on unnecessary extended warranties are among the tactics commonly used by brands to pressure shoppers into spending more than planned. Mark Serrells from Choice says fake websites are known to pop up around major sales periods too, and social media platforms aren't great at filtering them out.
7: Be very aware of that. Watch out for things like discounts that are way, way, way too good to be true. Unusually spelled URLs like website names. Things like that you should watch out for.
4: And NASA has named the crew for its next mission to the moon, Artemis 3. Checking sport, Rabbitohs coach Wayne Bennett is turning up the heat on the NRL's bunker. Bennett has revealed the league apologised to Souths for two blunders during last week's loss to Manly. Nick Kyrgios has returned to the ATP tennis tour in emphatic fashion. The Aussie has hammered 8th seed Corentin Moutet in two sets at the Stuttgart Open, 6-3, 6-4. And the boss of LIV Golf has refused to guarantee the breakaway tour will survive through to the end of the season. That's the latest. I'm Chris McCarthy.
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0: KC and the Sunshine Band for your drive home with Lyndon on Swan 99.9. The difference is the music. Bad news. Steaks are apparently to become more expensive for almost every part of the red meat supply chain. And I don't reckon it's just going to be the red meat supply chain. Farmers, feedlots, freight trucks and meatworks, they all rely on inputs directly impacted by the Iran war. Now, there's been a podcast that's recently come out saying, hey, we need to pass the additional costs onto the consumers from wholesale to retail. Now, this can take a little bit of time to filter through, sometimes up to 6 months. But apparently as of sort of, you know, end of June come July, we're definitely going to see some impacts. Red meat prices are tipped to rise by 20 to 50 cents per kilogram in the city and up to $1 per kilogram in the regional locations. Not great news whatsoever. Just around the corner, pink for your drive home with Lyndon. On Swan 99.9, Sydney's West.
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0: Macklemore for your drive home with Lyndon on Swan 99.9. 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
3: Hello, I'm Chris McCarthy. Tens of thousands of people have farewelled AFL icon and MND campaigner Neil Danaher at the MCG. Politicians, sporting stars and fans are among those who paid their respects at the state funeral. Melbourne players who adored him as Demons coach among those in attendance, including Russell Robertson.
4: He's a special guy for all of us that played under him for a long time. And we were his kids. Very stern with me a lot, but there was a lot of love when he gave it. He loved the fun of life. You know, beyond today, which is a full stop on Neil's life, but beyond today, I feel like we need torchbearers for Neil. Let's keep raising money and find a cure.
3: The federal government could be liable for millions of dollars in compensation following the loss of another high court case. The action was taken on behalf of an Austrian man who had been held in indefinite detention until 2023. Lawyers say the verdict opens the door for at least 300 other people to apply for compensation for being held indefinitely. The government says it's considering the judgment and its implications. An additional 19 charges have now been formally laid against accused Bondi gunman Naveed Akram as his case was mentioned briefly in court. 15 people were killed when two men opened fire on Hanukkah celebrations at Bondi Beach last year. 24-year-old Akram is now facing almost 80 charges. His lawyer says the case still has a fair way to go.
5: There's still a brief to be served. There's still a lot more brief to be served. So until that time comes, we're really not in a position to enter any pleas.
3: Heart disease advocates have joined a push to mandate Health Star ratings on all packaged foods. Less than 40% of intended products currently sport the labels, prompting the Food Standards Regulator to consider making them compulsory. The Heart Foundation says clear and consistent labelling is a critical public health measure. Bargain hunters are being urged to be wary of deals which seem too good to be true as retailers launch end of financial year sales. Creating a fake sense of urgency and tacking on unnecessary extended warranties are among the tactics commonly used by brands to pressure shoppers into spending more than planned. Mark Serrells from Choice says fake websites are known to pop up around major sales periods too, and social media platforms aren't great at filtering them out.
6: Be very aware of that. Watch out for things like discounts that are way, way, way too good to be true. Unusually spelled URLs like website names. Things like that you should watch out for.
3: And NASA has named the crew for its next mission to the moon, Artemis 3. Checking sport, Rabbitohs coach Wayne Bennett is turning up the heat on the NRL's bunker. Bennett has revealed the league apologised to Souths for two blunders during last week's loss to Manly. Nick Kyrgios has returned to the ATP tennis tour in emphatic fashion. The Aussie has hammered 8th seed Corentin Moutet in two sets at the Stuttgart Open, 6-3, 6-4. And the boss of LIV Golf has refused to guarantee the breakaway tour will survive through to the end of the season. That's the latest. I'm Chris McCarthy.
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0: Barnsley. If you drive home with Lyndon on Swan 99.9, the difference is the music. Did you hear about that St Mary's man who bought a lotto ticket last week? And anyway, he decided just to check it last night and he'd won $100,000. He was absolutely gobsmacked. He came out and said, I guess it was just one of those lucky days. He checked his ticket. He couldn't sleep last night. The Lottery Commission have been in contact with him today. And he goes, I'm just gobsmacked. I don't believe it. $100,000. He wasn't registered with the Lottery Commission. So, you know, he just wandered down to the local news agency on Queen Street in St Mary's, checked it, and boom, 100K. Very nice. Coming up tonight after Drive, John Jr. Retro Rewind will kick in at 8 and The Voice of Vietnam from 10. Fifey's back in the hot seat, 6 a.m. tomorrow. I'll drive in at 4 in the afternoon. Weather-wise, look, it's pretty much of a copy and paste from today. Enjoy your evening. Look forward to chatting with you tomorrow. Just around the corner, the Kid Leroy. For your drive home with Lyndon. 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
2: Hello, I'm Chris McCarthy. Prime Minister Anthony Albanese has described Neil Danaher as a hero at the AFL Legends state funeral. Thousands of family members, friends, politicians and fans filled the MCG for the service. Mr Albanese remembered Neil for his resilience.
3: When confronted with an adversity that most of us simply cannot imagine, facing odds that could not be beaten, Neil chose to fight. He gave new hope to thousands of Australians living their own struggle against motor neurone disease.
2: One Nation leader Pauline Hanson says she's amazed by the huge response to her Fire the Liar campaign. The minor party is asking for donations to launch an advertising blitz against Labor and the Prime Minister following a series of broken election promises. The fundraising blitz has raised more than $800,000 since this morning. New data shows the number of days lost to industrial disputes in the construction sector has fallen by more than 70% in a year. The ABS figures come nearly 2 years after the CFMEU was placed into administration following corruption allegations. Master Builders Australia's Darren Disney has welcomed the change but has warned against complacency in the ongoing management of the embattled union.
4: And they need to continue to drive permanent, long-lasting reform that helps to remove corruption from the industry. We've always said that CFMEU administration is the first step and not the only step in tackling corruption.
2: Alleged Bondi gunman Naveed Akram is now facing almost 80 charges over the terror attack. He's been formally charged with another 19 offences on top of the 59 he was already facing over the shooting. Dietitians are welcoming a review into whether Health Star rating should be made mandatory for all packaged foods. The Food Safety Regulator is considering the proposal after it was found only 37% of intended products displayed the labels. Heart Foundation nutrition advisor Nikita Kelly says Australians deserve clear, consistent communication on what they're eating.
5: But the current voluntary system means this information is often missing or selectively applied. So by making the Health Star ratings mandatory across all packaged foods, it means we've got the same clear, easy to understand information, helping more people to be able to compare those products.
2: And NASA has unveiled the four astronauts who will lead Artemis 3 next year before a planned lunar landing in 2028. Checking sport, West Tigers players have held an honesty session to address their humiliating 68-0 loss to the Panthers. Forward Kai Pearce-Paul says players took accountability for their performance after watching it back. Ben Stokes is reportedly considering standing down as England Test captain. Stokes is being investigated after breaching team curfew and being involved in a nightclub incident in London. And the Matildas have won their second friendly against Mexico 3-1 in Sydney. That's the latest. I'm Chris McCarthy.
0: SWR, Sydney's West.
6: Well, g'day, John Jr. here on SWA, fresh off the Jetstar from Aotearoa, New Zealand. Roads not looking too bad around Western Sydney tonight. A little bit clearer heading into and out of town. It seems like everyone's left the car at home. Had an extra day off for the old short week, an extra work from home. I tried some of Blacktown's local fish and chips this week. Not bad, I got to give it to you. Although, I did come to find out that the owner's wife was a Kiwi. So that checks out. All right, let's get the bangers on. Kia ora to you, Buller. G'day, mate. Jandals on. Windenow here. Here's the Boney M with my jam.

Rasputin, Majestic and Bernie M, you are on SWA 99.9, just gone 6 o'clock. Giant fire tornadoes could clean up oil spills faster with less pollution. Researchers have shown that controlled fire tornadoes can clean up oil spills faster and more cleanly than traditional burning methods. So coming up soon, next time there's an oil spill, you might just get a fire tornado to put it out. I guess it's in the ocean, so you don't have to worry about the fire, do you? Crazy idea? We'll find out. Dillustrate, I'm crazy.

That is Celeste and Ezra Vine. You're on Soir. This is John Jr. Across the Tasman this week, in the little old land of New Zealand, Wellington. Some crazy winds going on down there. Crazy enough that a light aircraft parked up at Wellington Airport, which is the capital of New Zealand, if you didn't know, a light aircraft got tipped onto its wing. And then the wind came along and tipped it back, which is why most people chuck the old Bunnings

drop on their aircraft before a storm settles in for the night. A small little thing, single engine air van, weighs about 1 ton. And it was sitting on the tarmac, so unloaded, got tipped onto its wing, and then it got bounced back up. See, it wouldn't happen here. This is Australia, baby. There's a Bunnings on every corner, sir. It's out of our, it's our Pledge of Allegiance, our Bunnings receipt, so that we can commit some tax fraud next week. Some big flooding and high winds there across the Tasman. A crazy week. In fact, all around the globe, some crazy weather going on. Wouldn't take my chances with an umbrella from the pharmacy, let me tell you. Nah. I'll leave that one to Miss Mary Poppins if you ask me. This song goes out to Ty. It's 6:15.

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2: We on? 1, 2, 3.

That is Kendrick Lamar, Mary J. Blige. Now or Never, you are on Swa with John Jr. Brazil hosted the World Cup in 2014, which of course shed a bit of light on the over-the-fence kind of side of things. Rich on one side, inequality in the country. And in this next song here, McKenna sings about a man with six cars and a grizzly bear. Sounds like a good life to me. Describing a member of the oligarchy, which I found out today is a form of government or power structure in which all or most political power is held by a very small select group of individuals. And this song here, Brazil, came out of that. Written when he was just 16. And he only got 98% of it when he submitted it for uni. It's Brazil.

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That is the chain. That is Fleetwood Mac. It is just gone 6 o'clock. Just reading that former Eels, Roosters and Warriors prop. Kane Evans comes out as gay all over the news this week. I looked him up. I, for one, wouldn't smash. So sort of a waste of time him coming out, really, wasn't it? Give me a call when the Flying Mullet's out there, all right? This song here is from LAB. It's Under the Sun. Still have a local song.

That is Bailey Zimmerman. You are on Soir with John Jr. Coming up 20 minutes to 7, one of the little things that's showing change in a big way is that the aero bridges at the airport are slowly becoming remote operated. For the last, since, well, I guess forever, there's been a gate agent operating each and every air bridge to each and every flight to let each and every passenger exit the aircraft into the airport. But now, it's someone sitting somewhere else in the airport with a little joystick or a computer to input instructions to. So the airports are going remote. So whenever you get off your next flight onto the aero bridge, there might not be an agent waiting there to greet you. As many know, the Western Sydney Airport is due to turn on its runway's lights in the coming months, and they have air traffic control in a completely different suburb. They're just using cameras and a signal and some undisclosed location somewhere, I believe, in Eastern Creek. Scary for a passenger on a Boeing. Maybe good to not be stuck in airport traffic every day for the air traffic controllers, which hopefully relieves a bit of stress. I mean, for goodness sake, put them on a beach with jazz music. Take the mic out away from me. Take the stress out of these folks' lives. I do, however, ponder, which is what we're here to do on John Jr. on Soir, I do ponder if we will see more unique mistakes coming from the change of scenery. I think there's something good about being able to have the runway in eyes reach for an air traffic controller. I'm happy with the air traffic controller seeing my aircraft touch down and clear the runway to the remote-operated aero bridge so that I can get in my remote-ordered taxi and get home to my remote-controlled air conditioner. Sounds good to me. Big change coming for airports. Won't look anything like it in our kids' time, will it? It's time for some Michael Jackson. It's Dirty Diana. You're on Soir.

That is Dirty Diana, Michael Jackson. Big hello to Diana, who's messaged the show to let us know. Diane, she's listening. There's a Corey, a Matthew, and a Shake who's done the same. Get in touch by checking out the John Jr. page on swa999.com.au. Time to get a bit dancing. This is Fisher for Corey. It's Blackberries.

That is Flume Never Be Like You featuring Kai. You are on Swa with John Jr. across the Pacific, across Sydney, the big city. You know, stress is a big part of living in a big city. This city can drive you crazy. And if you're not careful, you end up kind of ping-ponging the same stress ball around your room day in and day out. A researcher has found that people who set regular reminders throughout the day to stop and think of something that they are grateful for show a 23% reduction in cortisol. Now, cortisol sounds like some sort of add-on you'd get at Boost Juice. Oh, yes, I'd like to grab a smoothie with cortisol, please. But in fact, it's the stress chemical, cortisol. And if you set daily reminders to stop and think about things you're grateful for, 23% reduction in cortisol. You got to kind of use your environment for this. Having reminders and alarms going off all day may end up achieving the opposite, might make you more stressed. Well, now, something that stresses me out is the fact that our washing machine beeps or barks at us 8 times in the first 2 minutes of its completion. Oh my goodness. And then I decided to start using those beeps and barks as my gratitude moment. So for 2 minutes, each time the washing machine chimes, I think up something that I'm grateful for. It's pretty good. It's turned from an annoyance into me wanting for the next one to come around quickly so I can come up with something that I'm grateful for. They're usually people. To be fair, the things that I'm grateful for. So have a go. When the washing machine beeps or the jug finishes boiling or the microwave beeps one too many times at the end, think of something that you're grateful for. Get Blacktown smiling again. See if you can get that cortisol down. Sounds good to me.

0: That is Suzy Quattro. You are on SWA coming up 7 o'clock when you're live and local across Blacktown in the wider Sydney area, 99.9 or swa999.com.au. On the other side of this, we got some Def Leppard. We might throw some Kings of Leon in there. I can share with you the Weird Ways Wednesday, the weird ways that people find their way out of this earth. That's coming up soon. I'll probably try and riz you up with a couple more little Johnny facts. Coming through.
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That is Becky Hill. You Got the Love, featuring Jules Buckley and the Heritage Orchestra. You're on Soir. John Jr. here, just gone 7 o'clock on your Wednesday evening. Maybe it's payday, maybe you're on your way to the gym. Hopefully, whatever you're doing, it's enjoyable. While we look at the end at the moment, it's time for Weird Ways Wednesday. Maybe we can get some heavenly introductions for it sometime there, that one there. It is time for Weird Ways Wednesday, where we look at the strange and unusual ways that people tend to leave this earth over the course of history. This one, we're going back very, very far. We're going back to the 4th of June, 1923. Almost to the day, isn't it? Frank Hayes. You may have heard of this one before, but it's a fascinating story. He was a 22-year-old jockey, the old-school jockey on the back of a horse from Elmont, New York. And he was on his horse. He was in the middle of a race, and in the middle of his race, he had a heart attack, and he collapsed on the horse, which nonetheless crossed the finish line first, still carrying his body. So this guy met his fate on the back of a horse and still managed to come first place in his race. How awesome, but tragic is that? At the same time, a little bit of irony, I think. You are on Soir, 7 past 7. This is Def Leppard with Love Bites.

0: That is B.O.B. and Summer's Day. You are on SWA, Sydney's West, 99.9 across the Pacific online or the community radio app. I just got an email from Air New Zealand informing me that my flight to New Zealand on the 15th of December has been delayed by 10 minutes. How they know that in June, I have absolutely no clue at all. But here we are, my flight to New Zealand in December, delayed by 10 minutes. Somehow that's interesting, isn't it?
1: Hey, Chardonnay. Wanna see some Michael Jackson dance moves?
0: This song has been requested by Matthew. Matthew Dahl. It's Michael Jackson with One More Chance. Got some Imagine Dragons soon? You are.

That is Tiggs, if only. You are on SWA. New Zealand's been featured on the Wikipedia main page this week. The capital of New Zealand, Wellington, has a place called Post Office Square in the downtown city area. Now, Post Office Square features some phone booths, a sculpture, and a random little outlet store, but despite its name, it actually hasn't had a post office nearby to it since the early 2000s. But I'll let you in on one of the cool features of the Post Office Square that you can check out if you're ever knocking about down those ways. Post Office Square has a France Telecom phone booth made of clear glass. It's not a real telephone booth, but rather an art piece made by a friend from the French island of Corsica. And the phone booth plays sounds from Corsica, including music and playing children. Mirrors on the booth's floor and ceiling give the appearance that it is connected by a tunnel to Corsica, which is almost Wellington's antipode. So there's a little phone booth in Corsica as well that plays sounds from New Zealand. So there's a little art project going on with the French and in Wellington to connect the two opposite sides of the world. Well, how about that? There you go. You can read that on the Wikipedia homepage if you get the chance. This song here is called Don't You Worry. It's by Madison. Big hello to Christian, who's tuned in. You're on SWA 99.9.

This is Soir, that is Heaven, and Sid Taylor. You are with John Jr., one of Australia's most wanted men. Goes by the name James Delamangus, has been arrested on a farm property in Greece. He's been wanted for 27 years after he allegedly, or obviously, fled Sydney following stabbing outside of a nightclub. He's been wanted since my birth year. Sorry if this makes you feel old or young. 1998, with some Johnny Maths there. It seems like there's kind of a lot of cleanups popping up from the late 90s and early 2000s now. Facial recognition will probably only ever increase your chances of being caught out for past crimes, no matter which country you managed to make it to. It looks like this guy might be on a Jetstar back here to face his jury, and perhaps might end up being an interesting court case to go and watch to see how they prove after 27 years. I'd imagine they'd only have a stronger case. Or at least you'd hope so. Not sure if a lawyer will procrastinate it and do his homework last minute. I guess we'll have to find out. This song. It's classic.

is Chris Brown. You are on Swa, heading towards 8 o'clock on your Wednesday night. That one goes out to Maddie. That song had an absolute grip on me and many other members of the world. When it first came out, they used to play that on TV between children's TV shows before Chris Brown had his bit of a scandal, didn't they? Couple of doozies coming out of the World Cup. They're gearing up for the World Cup at the moment. I can see that the first opening match hasn't actually sold out yet, which is kind of scary, this close to the action. But a scary retreat for Switzerland as it prepares for the World Cup. The area adjacent to the national football team's training centre at the San Diego Jewish Academy is infested with snakes. The players were warned of rattlesnakes knocking about the training ground while they were practicing their moves for the World Cup. If anything, it would make the game more interesting. A game of soccer with some snakes roaming around the field, I think would be great action to watch. Also, Hungary and Kazakhstan, they had a match going on just a friendly match, actually. And one of their cameras have fallen onto the pitch during the game. Smack down, thankfully not on anyone's head, but a big crash and a bang. Making the game more interesting. I like it. Candy Satin now, Young Hearts Run Free.

That is Candy Staten. You are on SWAR. Her abusive ex-husband had threatened her life during a harrowing incident in Las Vegas, holding old Candy there over a balcony railing. And that traumatic experience profoundly influenced the song's message of young hearts run free. How about that? I'm reading today that Perth and southwestern Australia account for 7 of Australia's 10 highest ADHD prescribing neighbourhoods. So 7 places in Western Australia have the most prescriptions for ADHD going on. Of the list of the top 10, only one New South Wales area came into it. Blue Mountains, of all places, 3.45% of prescriptions, according to the PBS data, are done for ADHD. I have a little armchair psychiatrist theory here. You see, Western Australia, only a theory, allegedly, is one of the only places without pokies on every street side in the nation. And I was speaking with a therapist the other day, not related to me, where pokies tick all of the boxes to satisfy a person with ADHD. So in our suburbs, perhaps, we self-medicate with a trip to the pub, whereas in Perth, there's no such frequency of pokies. I wonder if there's any correlation there, that they've gone for literal medication rather than the dirty one-armed bandits. Only time would tell. We'll have to get someone in to talk about that, won't we? You're on SWAR. It is 10 away from 8. Peter's along next for the Retro Rewind. I'll leave you with this one here. Some Tame Impala after this. Right now, though, this is Odison with Start Again. Catch you back here next week.

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80s brought the suave look, the turnover in trends, the variety of styles, fashions and movement. 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
0: 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The music of the 70s.

on Sydney's West. Good evening, it's Retro Rewind. Hind you with a few Wednesday night. It's great to have your company. It's 70s and 80s retro rock and pop, two decades music that made history. Each and every Wednesday night, kicked it off with Culture Club and Do You Really Want to Hurt Me? We're going to go back to the 70s with La Belle and Lady Marmalade. After all, if you saw the Tony Awards the other day, it was performed by Pink. She actually did a version in 2001 for the Moulin Rouge soundtrack with Christina Aguilera, Lil' Kim and Maya. And this time around, she had Megan Thee Stallion and Neil Patrick Harris, a.k.a. Doogie Howser MD, for us Gen Xers who grew up watching that back in the day. So let's go back to the 70s, bit of disco for you right now. Here's Lady Marmalade.

Simple Minds from 1986, All the Things She Said. That was the album version. The 12-inch version goes for 5 minutes and 13 seconds. And that was from their album Once Upon a Time, released in 1985. And before that, we had Robert Palmer from 1980, Looking for Clues. That was the single version. He actually wrote and produced that track. That was from his 6th studio album, Clues, released in 1980. This is a Retro Rewind. Hines with you for your Wednesday nights. Great to have your company. 70s and 80s retro rock and pop, 2 decades of music that made history. We go back to 1982 with Lionel Richie from his self-titled album, and this is the great single, You Are. Then we're going to head back and get a bit funky in the 70s with Aretha Franklin and Lita Holloway right here on Swire 99.9, Sydney's West.

0: Lolita Holloway from 1977. From the album just called Lolita, Hit and Run. Didn't chart here in Australia. When was the last time you heard that in Australia on the radio? Probably never, because it never charted here. And before that, we had the legendary Aretha Franklin from her 1971 album, Young, Gifted and Black. And that was the first single off the album, Rock Steady. This is Retro Rewind. Hind you with you Wednesday night. Great to have your company. On the way, we've got Moving Pictures, a little bit of Mary Hopkin from 1970, and Linda Ronstadt on the way before 9 o'clock, right here on Swire, 99.9, Sydney's West.
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99.9. Chris Rea from 1978 with his great classic. This is the album version. This is Diamonds. On the way, Dragon and Moving Pictures, a double shot of great Aussie pop for you. Right here on Retro Rewind on Swar.

Moving Pictures from the album Days of Innocence. That was the fourth single. Winners got as high as number 12. That was one of only two top 20 hits that came off that album. There was four singles. It was Bust and Loose, the massive big one we all know, What About Me, Sweet Cherie, and then Winners. And before that, from 1989, from the album Bondi Road, we had Dragon with Young Years. Got as high as number 18 here in Australia, number 13 across the Dutch and New Zealand. This is Retro Rewind. Hides you with you for your Wednesday night. Great to have your company. We're going to stay with the late 80s now, from 1988. And this is a two-hit wonder. This was Maxi Priest's first hit, and this is Wild World.

0: Amanda Ronce there from 1980 from the album Mad Love. Only one single charted in Australia from that, and that was the lead single, How Do I Make You? Got as high as number 19 on the Aussie charts. That was Hurt So Bad. The second single got as high as number 8 on the Billboard Hot 100. We also had Mary Hopkin from 1970, which was just a non-album single. She had a whole bunch of non-album singles in the 70s, and that was Temoa Harbour. And we had Lindisfarne from 1971 with Lady Eleanor. Goes high as number 45 on the Aussie charts. This is Retro Rewind. Hines you with you for Wednesday night. It's great to have your company. 70s and 80s retro rock and pop. Two decades of music that made history. Coming up next hour, we've got Fairground Attraction, a bit of Doug Ashdown, Alison Durbin. Oh, yeah, double shot on the 70s. And then at 9:30, it's the awesome 80s. And this week, 30 minutes of 80s one-hit wonders coming up for you tonight right here on the Retro Rewind on Swar 99.9, Sydney's West.
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Elton John from 1983. I'm still standing on Retro Rewind on Schwa 99.9. Where the difference is the music. Let's keep the vibes going, shall we? A bit of Billy Joel and My Life. By the way, Los Lobos and Figure Eight Attractor, double shot of from 88 for you on Schwa on Retro Rewind.

Retro Rewind. 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I'm never 70s. Retro Rewind. The 70s and 80s.

One Hit Wonder, Fairground Attraction from 1988 with Perfect. And speaking of One Hit Wonders of the 80s, coming up at 9:30 for the Awesome 80s this week, One Hit Wonders of the 80s is what I'll be giving you. And before that, we had La Bamba with, by Los Lobos. Two Hit Wonder. They had a follow-up single called Come On Everybody. Great track. It didn't do too well on the Aussie charts because that was obviously from the original motion picture soundtrack, which had a very young Lou Diamond Phillips playing Richie Valens. That was a great movie. I saw it at the picture theatre, I will admit. I went and saw it at the old, the now non-existent knockdown Greater Union on Macquarie Street, Parramatta. It's now an office block, so there's a little bit of a walk down memory lane for you. We're going to go back to 1970 with Melanie with a great track called Lay Down Candles in the Rain with the Edward Hawkins Singers. Max Schramm released a single of this. Sorry, let me start again. Max Schramm, she released this on a single from her album Millionaire Girl from 1995, but this is the original great classic right here on Retro Rewind with Hinesy.

0: Doug Ashdown from 1976, Winter in America. Leave Love Enough Alone. Goes high as number 37 on the Aussie charts. He didn't actually, that was the album of the same name. And before that, we had Alison Durbin from 1971, Put Your Hand in the Hand. And that goes high as number 24, her highest charting single. And she was a Kiwi artist who came to Australia and did all right for herself, actually. She was also a bit of a TV actress. She appeared on In Melbourne Tonight, The Mike Walsh Show, Young Talent Time, The Graham Kennedy Show, The Ernie Sigley Show, The Don Lane Show again in the 80s, The Mike Walsh Show again in the 80s, Hey Hey Saturday, Good Morning Australia as well. So, yeah, so she had quite a successful career here in Australia. This is Retro Rewind. Heisey with you for your Wednesday night. It's 70s and 80s retro rock and pop. Two decades of music that made history. Now, tomorrow night we'll have Stevie K from 6 o'clock with Retro Tunes. And Friday nights here at Swar, well, Friday Night Rocks, that's right. Kicking it off at 6 p.m, we have the Twilight Zone till 8 o'clock. Then at 8 o'clock, we have Paul Rands with Power Zone. And then we have the Rock Show with Mick from 9 till 11. And then from 11 o'clock, for all those late night party animals out there, we go to a totally different twist and we have High Energy from 11 till 1 a.m. every Friday night. So that's right. That's what we do here on Friday night. We rock it till 11. And then we pump the bass from 11 to 1. Still to come, up next, 30 minutes, woohoo, of awesome 80s one-hit wonders. That's what's coming up next right here on Swar 99.9, Sydney's West.
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5: 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The music of the 70s. And the 80s. Retro Rewind. Two decades of music that made history.

but the difference is the music. It's Retro Rewind. Hines, you with you for your Wednesday nights. Tony Basil with Mickey. 30 minutes of the awesome 80s one-hit wonders. That's what we got for you. Now, back in the day, and I can say that because I was a kid in the 80s, in 1984, a great compilation album was released, and for many years that was a very sought-after compilation on the second-hand market. That particular compilation was called Throbbin' 84, and the reason being is because one particular track on that compilation did not get released on compilation CDs for nearly 25 years after that Throbbin' 84 compilation was discontinued. And that song was a one-hit wonder here in Australia for the one and only Matthew Wilder. And that was Break My Stride. On the way, we've got Men Without Hats and Soft Cells, Tainted Love coming up right here on Retro Rewind on Swire.

Retro Rewind. They've just released their final album, Disco Magica. And it's their farewell album, just released this week. You can get it on vinyl and CD, anywhere you like to buy your music. And also before that, we had Men Without Hats with Safety Dance. All right, we're going to go from the pop to the rock now. Why not? Let's go back to 1981 with Quarter Flash. Even though they had two top 40 hits in the US, they only had one hit here, and that was Harden My Heart. And this is the full album version. Coming up, we've got the Modern English and a great track from 1989 by a group called Vixen on Retro Rewind on Swire 99.9, Sydney's West.

Jackson from 1988 on their self-titled album, Edge of a Broken Heart. The single got released here in Australia, got into the top 100, and that was it. That was the only single that charted for them. They released six singles in Australia, and before that, we had a great track by Modern English with I Melt With You and Quarterflash, Harden My Heart. It's time to wrap up another Retro Rewind for this week. If you enjoyed the show, I can assure you, after the technical issues I've had the last few weeks, this week's show will be available on my Mixcloud page at mixcloud.com/Heinze, H-I-N-E-Z-E, by 9 o'clock tomorrow morning. And the show that I did the other week when the State of Origin was on, I'm going to redo that show in a few weeks' time and re-upload it so that way you can enjoy it again, because I did have some technical issues with that show the other week. To take it out tonight for us, we've got a band, a great Aussie band too, by the way, from 1983. The band is called The Expression, self-titled album. Their one and only charting success single was With Closed Eyes. And here it is to take it out this week. Have a great week, everyone. And I'll be back 8 o'clock next Wednesday night right here on SWR 99.9, Sydney's West.

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As a Swire listener, you know the difference is the music. 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Mm-hmm. 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
2: Hi there, Station Officer Brett Johnson from Fire and Rescue New South Wales, your local firey. Here to talk about smoke alarms in your home. For residential dwellings, a smoke alarm must be installed on each level of the home. The alarm should be installed between the kitchen and sleeping areas, close enough to be heard from the bedrooms. A common mistake is that smoke alarms are installed too close to the kitchen or bathroom. Fire and Rescue New South Wales recommends installing interconnected alarms in every bedroom, living space, including hallways and stairways, and even the garage. When it comes to maintaining your smoke alarms, every month, smoke alarms should be tested by pressing the button to ensure the battery and the alarm work. Every 6 months, the smoke alarm should be cleaned with a vacuum cleaner. This will remove any dust or particles that could prevent the smoke alarm from working properly. Once a year, if your smoke alarm has a battery, you should replace it annually. A good way to remember is to change it when you change your clocks at the end of daylight saving. If your smoke alarm uses a lithium battery, it is inbuilt into the alarm and cannot be replaced. The entire unit needs to be replaced every 10 years. And every 10 years, replace your smoke alarm. Smoke alarms do not last forever, and the sensitivity in all smoke alarms will reduce over time. All types of smoke alarms should be removed, replaced and disposed of at least every 10 years. So just remember, if you have any questions, call your local fire station and as always, stay safe out there.
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4: Good morning, I'm Toby Goff. The US president is promising further strikes against Iran as he issued a fresh plea for officials to sign a peace deal. Exchanges of strikes between the nations resumed after the downing of an American Army helicopter over the Strait of Hormuz. An Iranian official is accusing the United States of damaging the diplomatic process with repeated shifts of positions and violations of the ceasefire. Donald Trump says he wants a deal that is meaningful and a deal that works.
5: If they had a nuclear weapon, there'd be no Israel, there'd be no Middle East, and they would have absolutely shot at us. So we'll see what happens. But we hit them hard yesterday, and we're going to hit them again hard today.
4: The family of the victim of a knife attack in Belfast are calling for calm. Anti-immigration riots erupted in the city, with cars and buildings torched after footage of the incident circulated online. The parents of the man who lost an eye in the attack say they're completely devastated by it, but say they don't want the tragedy used to divide people or fuel hostility. A wanted fugitive from Adelaide has been arrested in Melbourne, along with a friend with alleged links to the Comancheros motorcycle gang. Police apprehended Christopher Marsh 5 days after a public warning the 47-year-old was wanted for serious offences and may be armed. South Australian police have begun extradition proceedings. Dietitians are welcoming a review into whether health star ratings should be made mandatory for all packaged foods. The Food Safety Regulator is considering the proposal after it was found only 37% of intended products displayed the labels. Heart Foundation Nutrition Advisor Nikita Kelly says Australians deserve clear, consistent communication on what they're eating.
6: But the current voluntary system means this information is often missing or selectively applied. So by making their health star ratings mandatory across all packaged foods, it means we've got the same clear, easy-to-understand information, helping more people to be able to compare those products.
4: Also making news, the federal government is launching a security assessment into threats to undersea internet cables as part of efforts to boost cybersecurity. And new data shows 1 in 5 Australians are now on a drug to treat their mental health. Checking sport, Isaiah Katoa has departed Blues camp to return to the Dolphins in a strong indication that Mitch Moses will be right for Origin 2. The playmaker was on standby given Moses' hamstring strain. Centre Casey McLean sat out their first training session with an ankle issue. At the swimming trials, Jamie Jack has qualified for the Commonwealth Games after finishing second to Cam McAvoy in the 50 freestyle. And Australia has defeated the West Indies by 6 wickets in the final warm-up match before the Women's T20 World Cup. I'm Toby Goff. More headlines soon.
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8: 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Thursday 11th of June. We're almost at the end of the week. It is that short week, so it feels a lot quicker towards the weekend. Weather today, partly cloudy, chance of showers later on in the day. Look, it's probably the most predictable that the rain will come. There is some patchy showers looking to drift on down from the west later on today. We have had a bit of showers overnight. The roads were a bit wet coming in this morning. 20 degrees is set to be that maximum today. We are almost there. 13 degrees outside right now. Friday, a mostly sunny day, 21 degrees. Saturday, we're going to have a foggy morning into a nice sunny day, 23, and a late shower and 20 degrees for your Sunday. So we get ourselves into the tunes with this one from Murray Head. One Night in Bangkok. Coming up this half an hour, we're going to go and have a chat about being fire safe this winter. What to do in and around your home to ensure that your house doesn't go up in smoke overnight with the cold temperatures coming into effect very soon. 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

I'll be your baby tonight. UB40, Robert Palmer, Morning Mix with Fifi Soir, 99.9 Sydney's West. Now, we are into winter. We do know what happens every winter. There's a spike in household fires due to trying to keep the house warm for yourself and the kids. And, you know, if you have animals, you love your animals sleep inside with you. You know, you're trying to keep the house nice and warm for them. Now, winter heater fires cause a major spike in home incidents. To stay safe this season, always allow and follow the meter from the heater rule, keeping all flammable items, blankets, curtains, furniture well clear. Also, never leave heaters on while sleeping or unattended and plug them directly into the wall to avoid overloading any power boards. Also, other tips to keep your home safe and warm is basically to maintain and service. So if you have gas heaters and wood fireplaces, get them professionally serviced or cleaned every 2 years by a licensed professional to prevent dangerous carbon monoxide leaks or chimney fires. Always check cords and filters. Spec old electric heaters for frayed cords or even rust. You know, in the summer months, you pack it away, bring it back out in winter, it's got rust, the cord's been frayed from where you left it. You don't want to plug that in and then, you know, it starts a fire. So just ensure that is all good. Any lint or any kind of fabric that's leaked onto the heated part of those electric heaters, make sure that's all nice and clean before you do turn them on. Now, ventilation's a big one. Never used unfueled gas heaters in small unventilated spaces like bedrooms or bathrooms. They can release harmful toxic gases. Now, this one's a big one. Electric blankets. We used to have one, but we don't have one at the moment. I feel I'm a heater enough, is what my wife says. But one, electric blankets. We used to have one, but we don't have one at the moment. I feel I'm a heater enough, is what my wife says. But

0: DJ, play that song, says Jennifer Lopez. You're listening to The Morning Mix with Fifey here on SWR 99.9 Sydney's West. I just did play that song, Jennifer, and it was a great song from 2001. Time to go grab the news and the sport right here on the other side. I've got yourself a fresh track from Hozier to come. 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
4: Good morning, I'm Toby Goff. The US president is promising further strikes against Iran as he issued a fresh plea for officials to sign a peace deal. Exchanges of strikes between the nations resumed after the downing of an American Army helicopter over the Strait of Hormuz. An Iranian official is accusing the United States of damaging the diplomatic process with repeated shifts of positions and violations of the ceasefire. Donald Trump says he wants a deal that is meaningful and a deal that works.
5: If they had a nuclear weapon, there'd be no Israel, there'd be no Middle East, and they would have absolutely shot at us. So we'll see what happens. But we hit them hard yesterday, and we're going to hit them again hard today.
4: The family of the victim of a knife attack in Belfast are calling for calm. Anti-immigration riots erupted in the city, with cars and buildings torched after footage of the incident circulated online. The parents of the man who lost an eye in the attack say they're completely devastated by it, but say they don't want the tragedy used to divide people or fuel hostility. A wanted fugitive from Adelaide has been arrested in Melbourne, along with a friend with alleged links to the Comancheros motorcycle gang. Police apprehended Christopher Marsh 5 days after a public warning the 47-year-old was wanted for serious offences and may be armed. South Australian police have begun extradition proceedings. Dietitians are welcoming a review into whether health star ratings should be made mandatory for all packaged foods. The Food Safety Regulator is considering the proposal after it was found only 37% of intended products displayed the labels. Heart Foundation Nutrition Advisor Nikita Kelly says Australians deserve clear, consistent communication on what they're eating.
6: But the current voluntary system means this information is often missing or selectively applied. So by making the health star ratings mandatory across all packaged foods, it means we've got the same clear, easy to understand information, helping more people to be able to compare those products.
4: Also making news, the federal government is launching a security assessment into threats to undersea internet cables as part of efforts to boost cybersecurity. And new data shows 1 in 5 Australians are now on a drug to treat their mental health. Checking sport, Isaiah Katoa has departed Blues camp to return to the Dolphins in a strong indication that Mitch Moses will be right for Origin 2. The playmaker was on standby given Moses' hamstring strain. Centre Casey McLean sat out their first training session with an ankle issue. At the swimming trials, Jamie Jack has qualified for the Commonwealth Games after finishing second to Cam McAvoy in the 50 freestyle. And Australia has defeated the West Indies by 6 wickets in the final warm-up match before the Women's T20 World Cup. I'm Toby Goff. More headlines soon.
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0: A quick look at the weather this morning. Partly cloudy with a chance of showers later on in the day. I know I've said that last couple of days, but today is probably the most prevalent that the rain may fall, just due to the fact that it is a bit of rain on the other side of the Great Dividing Range right about now. And we did have a bit of precipitation overnight. 20 degrees will be that top. 13 is what it is outside. Looking towards the weekend, a mostly sunny 21 degrees for your Friday. Foggy morning into a sunny day for Saturday, 23. And a late shower and 20 on Sunday. Into the tunes we do go. This one here. Not so much a freshie, but it's back in the charts due to that social media craze of using it. Coming up this half an hour. I'll let you know how you can donate today to help keep Swa alive. Morning Mix with Fifey Swa.

Absolutely, everybody. Vanessa Amorosi, Morning Mix with Fifey. Swa 99.9. The difference is the music, and as a Swa listener, you would definitely know that the difference is the music. But did you know that we are run by volunteers? That's right, we are a volunteer-run organisation right here in Sydney's West, servicing the Western Sydney community of Blacktown City and far beyond, due to us being online on iHeartRadio, Community Radio Plus, and our website. We need your help. 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There are so many bills like electricity, rent on the studio where we are at, and also the big one is the APRA music license. So in order for us to play great tracks like Vanessa Amorosi, like The Vinyls, like Hozier, like all the good ones, the big hits right now, we pay APRA music licensing a fee every year for them to then pay the royalties to the artist, and it gives us permission to play those songs on air. That's a big bill. Last year it was pretty big. It was about $18,000. So what we need is a little bit of help from our great supporters, our great listeners. That's you. Easiest way to do it is head to the website, swa999.com.au, click on the big donate banner at the top of the page, and it'll take you to your donation page. And the good thing about this is that any donation over $2 is a tax-deductible donation on your taxable income. So it's a good way to lower your taxable income for this financial year. And what better way to do it at the end of the financial year? It is literally the last 2.5 weeks of the financial year before we do our tax time. So if you're thinking of wanting to get rid of some excess dosh from your taxable income, donate today. And like I said, anything over $2, you'll get yourself a nice little receipt that you donated, and that'll come off your taxable income. Back into the tunes. Oh, look, you know, the APRA music license allows us to play great tunes like this one from 1977. Dr. Hook, walk right in, sit right down.

Amy Shark, Can't Get You Out of My Head. Morning Mix for Fifi Soir, 99.9. Sydney's West come to the end of the first hour. Let's keep those Aussie tunes rolling with a song off his 1991 Soul Deep album. That's Jimmy Barnes with his version of Ain't No Mountain High Enough. Right here on the Morning Mix for Fifi Soir, 99.9. 7 o'clock news is not too far away.

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2: Good morning, I'm Toby Goff. The family of the victim of a knife attack in Belfast say they don't want the tragedy to be used to divide people. Anti-immigration riots erupted in the city, leaving cars and buildings torched as footage of the violent incident circulated online. This Ukrainian migrant says she had to flee when her neighbour's home went up in flames.
3: I was terrified, you know. I was with my dog at the house, so I had to, like, escape through the back door. There are, like, so many people living on the streets, you know. And they have to be, like, forced to, like, leave their houses to live somewhere else, you know.
2: Crowds are gathering for a second day of protesting. US President Donald Trump says he plans to hit Iran hard again today as the downing of an American helicopter sparks renewed strikes. Tehran says it is reassessing its diplomatic engagement with Washington due to the attacks. New data shows an increase in the number of Australians seeking help from telcos to pay their phone and internet bills. Financial hardship problems rose by more than 25% last quarter. Telecommunications Ombudsman Cynthia Gabert says telcos need to do more to help those doing it tough.
4: People are feeling the pinch, but I think the opportunity is there for the telco industry to do better in giving people access to what they're entitled to receive.
2: Hundreds of border security staff are continuing nationwide strikes today over what they call dangerous working conditions. Immigration Detention Services officers will walk off the job for 2 hours, morning and night, hitting centres across every state. The United Workers Union claims staff cuts and 12-hour rosters are causing severe fatigue and risking security. The standard of care for stroke patients has been updated for the first time in more than 5 years. More than 46,000 people are likely to have a stroke in Australia this year. The Healthcare Quality Commission's Dr. Lee Fong says survivors need support long after they leave hospital.
5: Making sure they have access to rehabilitation, a tailored care plan, and scheduled follow-up by the hospital.
2: A British tourist has sued SeaWorld Helicopters after witnessing a deadly crash in 2023. Four people died in the tragedy, which saw two choppers collide mid-air. The 54-year-old is seeking $850,000 for mental trauma. Also making news, Agro the Puppet has been formally added to the National Film and Sound Archive.
1: Sport.
2: Checking sport, the Blues have had to utilise their extended squad in their first training session ahead of Origin 2, with Casey McLean and Mitch Moses kept on light duties. McLean will also miss today's opposed session against Ron Massey Cup Club Mounties due to his ankle injury. At the Australian swimming trials, Sam Short has broken his own Commonwealth record by more than a second in the 800 freestyle. He's now won the 200, 400 and 800 metre events, with the 1500 metre still to go. I'm Toby Goff. More headlines coming up soon.
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8: Morning mix with Fifey Swa 99.9. Sydney's West just after 7 a.m. Thursday, the 11th of June 2026. We're met with a partly cloudy day with a chance of showers to come later on in the day. I do believe we might get some today. Looking at the radar, there is a bit of patchy raindrops floating around the state and it's all drifting towards the sea, so we should get ourselves a wee bit of precipitation. Plus, we had some overnight as well. So 20 degrees set to be that max. 13 is what it is right about now. Friday, mostly sunny and 21. Kind of a foggy Saturday morning into a sunny day, 23. And a late shower on Sunday, 20 degrees. Look, it seems the underworld of Sydney is imploding yet again after a failed attempt yesterday afternoon in broad daylight. I have more on that this half an hour. Right now, though, wild, wild life, Talking Heads. Morning Mix with Fifey, Swa 99.9, Sydney's West.

Santana, Rob Thomas, Smooth, Morning Mix with Fifi Soir, 99.9 Sydney's West. Now, the end of the world here in Sydney is already on teeter hooks due to the fact that the police have come out and said that the coconut cartel is gone, been demolished. They've either been arrested before the courts or even dead, like the leader was shot over in Vietnam last month. So they reckon that the coconut cartel has been disbanded. However, the Sydney underworld itself is still ongoing, and it happened yesterday when a man and his teenage daughter were allegedly targets of an attempted underworld shooting during a school pickup. However, the pistol that was in the alleged gunman's hand failed to fire. Now, the gunman allegedly ran up to the 44-year-old father who is the brother or a family member, I should say, of an organised crime member but has no criminal links himself, and his 15-year-old daughter before pointing a handgun at them. Now, investigators believe that the gunman was dressed in black, wearing a balaclava. He attempted to fire the weapon but it jammed, so that caused him to flee. Naturally, you're not going to stick around if your gun's not working, is it? Now, CCTV footage shows the moment the father and daughter then run up the street away from the alleged gunman. Now, authorities say that the gunman who reportedly ran up to the pair remains at large. So police have said that this is a failed underworld hit and criminals are now breaking their own rules with children and women once off limits in underworld wars. Well, that was kind of blown to smithereens, wasn't it, during the Melbourne underworld wars, you know, Carl Williams and the Morans, where kids did unfortunately get in the crossfire, didn't get in Melbourne underworld wars, you know, Carl Williams and the Morans, where kids did unfortunately get in the crossfire.

who's got what and when it's going to unfold. Which you don't want to be. You don't want to be scared when you leave your house to go to a public area. You should be able to get out and go and do things without being fearful of something happening. Say Something, Chris Stapleton, Justin Timberlake. Morning Mix with Fifey, right here on Swa 99.9. Got an oldie from NSYNC not too far away as well.

0: Oh my God, Adele, Morning Mix with Fife Swa, 99.9 Sydney's West. Let's go grab the news and the sport on the other side. I've got a hit from Roxette from the 90s to come your way. 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
7: Good morning, I'm Toby Goff. The family of the victim of a knife attack in Belfast say they don't want the tragedy to be used to divide people. Anti-immigration riots erupted in the city, leaving cars and buildings torched as footage of the violent incident circulated online. This Ukrainian migrant says she had to flee when her neighbour's home went up in flames.
8: It was terrifying, you know. I was with my dog at the house, so I had to, like, escape through the back door. There are, like, so many people living on the streets, you know, and they have to be, like, forced to, like, leave their houses to live somewhere else, you know.
7: Crowds are gathering for a second day of protesting. US President Donald Trump says he plans to hit Iran hard again today as the downing of an American helicopter sparks renewed strikes. Tehran says it is reassessing its diplomatic engagement with Washington due to the attacks. New data shows an increase in the number of Australians seeking help from telcos to pay their phone and internet bills. Financial hardship problems rose by more than 25% last quarter. Telecommunications Ombudsman Cynthia Gabert says telcos need to do more to help those doing it tough.
9: People are feeling the pinch, but I think the opportunity is there for the telco industry to do better in giving people access to what they're entitled to receive.
7: Hundreds of border security staff are continuing nationwide strikes today over what they call dangerous working conditions. Immigration Detention Services officers will walk off the job for 2 hours, morning and night, hitting centres across every state. The United Workers Union claims staff cuts and 12-hour rosters are causing severe fatigue and risking security. The standard of care for stroke patients has been updated for the first time in more than 5 years. More than 46,000 people are likely to have a stroke in Australia this year. The Healthcare Quality Commission's Dr. Lee Fong says survivors need support long after they leave hospital.
10: Making sure they have access to rehabilitation, a tailored care plan, and scheduled follow-up by the hospital.
7: A British tourist has sued SeaWorld Helicopters after witnessing a deadly crash in 2023. 4 people died in the tragedy, which saw 2 choppers collide mid-air. The 54-year-old is seeking $850,000 for mental trauma. Also making news, Agro the Puppet has been formally added to the National Film and Sound Archive. Checking sport, the Blues have had to utilise their extended squad in their first training session ahead of Origin 2, with Casey McLean and Mitch Moses kept on light duties. McLean will also miss today's opposed session against Ron Massey Cup Club Mounties due to his ankle injury. At the Australian swimming trials, Sam Short has broken his own Commonwealth record by more than a second in the 800 freestyle. He's now won the 200, 400 and 800 metre events, with the 1500 metre still to go. I'm Toby Goff. More headlines coming up soon.
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0: A quick look at the weather. Partly cloudy, chance of showers later on in the day. 20 degrees will be that top that we reached. 13 is what it is now. Mostly sunny as we look towards the weekend for your Friday, 21 degrees. A foggy morning into a sunny Saturday, 23. And a late shower for your Sunday, 20 degrees. Let's get into some music here from Roxette. Spending My Time, coming up this half now. World Cup is upon us. And Blacktown City Council has got you covered if you are a diehard World Cup or World Game fan. More on that in this half now here on the Morning Mix with Fifey.

Ella Langley, choosing Texas, Morning Mix with Fifey, Soir 99.9, Sydney's West. Now, I haven't looked at the World Cup fixture, but I wonder if there is any games in Texas. That's right. The soccer or the football World Cup, whichever name you go by with it, is over in America. Man, it's kicking off tomorrow. And Blacktown City Council's got you covered if you are a football tragic and you love your Socceroos. Our World Cup live site is down at the Bisp, down there where all the soccer fields are. If you're coming up from Knox Road, it's on the left. If you're coming from over the bridge of Rudy Hill, we'll be on your right up as you come up over the M7. There's going to be a live site there, so there'll be a TV to be able to watch the game. You're going to have food trucks. You're going to have activities. And basically it's teaming up, council's teaming up with Blacktown District Soccer Football Association as they work together to help keeping the thriving football community alive by celebrating the tournament. Now, the first game to be shown at this live site will be the Socceroos World Cup opener against Turkey from this Sunday, 2 p.m. Now, Blacktown City Mayor Brad Bunting encouraged everyone to make the live site a carnival atmosphere. Many girls, boys, women and men play and watch football across Blacktown City. So the council want to give families a safe place to come together and share the thrill of FIFA World Cup action. And the better thing is there will actually be games played by kids on this day. I know this for a fact. There is a Sunday Premier League with the elite future of soccer for Australians playing on the fields in the background. So not only will you get to have a live site, you'll get an opportunity to see some of the young kids showcasing their skills there. Now, this live site will be offering free children's activities, a street soccer cage, food trucks to help keep fans well fed during the action. Now, the live site so far has two games, and that's Australia versus Turkey, which I did say, this Sunday, and then Australia versus Paraguay, Friday the 26th of June from noon. However, most final games will be screened, including the quarterfinals and World Cup final. Will Socceroos be there? If you're looking at previous attempts, the answer would be no, but in sport, stranger things have happened. Now, the screening schedule is subject to change, and council is asking you to check the council website and social media pages for updates throughout the tournament. Let's get ourselves into the tunes now. You Too, Sweetest Thing, right here on the Morning Mix with Fifey, Soir 99.9, Sydney's West.

DJ Snake, Justin Bieber, Let Me Love You, Morning Mix with Fifey Soir, 99.9 at Sydney's West. We are etching ever so close to that 8 o'clock hour. You know what's happening now. Those school zones are about to switch on. If you're driving through a school zone with an orange sign, you're most likely already driving through school zones, so keep an eye on if they're flashing or not. Getting us to the 8 o'clock news will be Miley Cyrus teaming up with Dua Lipa for the song Prisoner here on the Morning Mix with Fifey Soir.

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3: Good morning, I'm Toby Goff. The US president is vowing to hit Iran hard again today as the downing of an American helicopter sparks renewed strikes between the nations. Two Americans weren't injured but had to be rescued when their Apache aircraft went down. An Iranian official is accusing the United States of damaging the diplomatic process with repeated shifts of positions and violations of the ceasefire. Donald Trump insists he's still looking to secure a deal.
4: We want a deal that's meaningful. We want a deal that works. We don't want to just have a Hussein Obama deal, JCPOA, the worst deal.
3: The family of a man who's been left with serious injuries after a knife attack in Belfast is calling for calm. A Sudanese national has been charged with attempted murder. Anti-immigration riots have erupted again in the city, with cars and buildings torched after footage of the incident circulated online. Back at home, the Nationals leader says the coalition has time to win back the support of voters amid the rise in support for One Nation. The minor party is leading both Labor and the coalition in the latest polling, prompting some MPs to urge leaders to hold formal discussions on which seats to target to avoid splitting the Conservative vote. Matt Canavan says they need to win over the voters who aren't happy with the current government.
5: We've got to prove that we're the better choice. Now, we've got a long time to do that. I do think what you see right now are people turning off the Labor Party. People are just at their wits' end now that the government's not listening to them.
3: Data suggests almost one in five Australians are being prescribed medication for their mental health. The Australian Institute of Health and Welfare statistics show the number of boys being treated for ADHD has tripled over the last decade. $100 million will be spent on arthritis research over the next 10 years. The federal government will announce the formation of Arthritis and Musculoskeletal Conditions Research Mission. Arthritis Australia Chief Executive Louise Hardy says it's an important development.
6: There are over 7 million Australians living with arthritis and musculoskeletal conditions, and that's people of all ages.
3: Also making news, nationwide strikes are hitting the country's immigration detention network today. Hundreds of officers will launch rolling stoppages from 5 to 7, both this morning and tonight across every state. And researchers say sugar-sweetened drinks appear to increase the risk of two types of liver cancer. Checking sport, Isaiah Katoa has departed Blues camp to return to the Dolphins in a strong indication that Mitch Moses will be right for Origin 2. The playmaker was on standby given Moses' hamstring strain. Gout Gout has placed 6th in his Diamond League debut, finishing almost a second behind his personal best over 200 metres. And Joe Root will captain England against New Zealand next week after Ben Stokes was deemed unavailable for selection following his role at an incident at a London nightclub. I'm Toby Goff. More headlines soon.
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8: 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School zones are now in effect, so slow on down to 40 kilometres an hour. Your weather today, we met with a partly cloudy day. A chance of showers to fall later in the day. Look, it's most likely going to be the day that we do get some showers. It has been predicted this way all week, and there is a bit of patchy rain clouds floating in and around the west of the state and then floating towards us. So 20 degrees will be that max. 14 is what it is outside. Forecast for the weekend, mostly sunny, 21. Saturday is going to be a bit of a foggy morning into a great day, 23 degrees. and a late shower on Sunday, 20 degrees. Come up this half an hour. Got some sport ahead this weekend, kicking off tonight with the NRL and the AFL. And our two Super Netball teams are going together, so I'll let you know the date and the time that we can watch the New South Wales clash. Right now, though, we're going with a hit for... I haven't heard this one for a while. I love this one. Bomb Funk MC's Freestyler. Morning.

Oh, I love being surprised sometimes. Morning Mix with Fifey Soir, 99.9 Sydney's West. That was Rachel Fahim with Deep End. Now, Matt Reed is a valuable volunteer here at Soir, and he works behind the scene to put the music together. He keeps an eye on the charts, what's rocking, what's not rocking. He'll change up the music categories, and that one is in high rotation. And why am I so excited? Because Rachel Fahim just happens to be an up-and-coming Australian country music artist. And I didn't even know that was in the system, and it just played, and I got really excited here in the studio. So thank you very much, Matt. Let's get into the sport this weekend, and we'll kick off with the Super Netball. There's only one game we've got to worry about this weekend, and that is the Sydney Giants taking on the Sydney New South Wales Swifts. That's right, they do battle against each other at Ken Rosewall Arena this Sunday, the 14th of June from 4 p.m. Live on Foxtel, Binge and KO. It's going to be the match we want to watch. However, where they are on the ladder is a bit to leave a bit of a sour taste in our mouth. Now, the Swifts are sitting in six on 20 points with 5 wins. The Giants are yet to score a win. Could it change this weekend? I sure hope so, because I know my daughter's going to this game and she is very much a Giants fan. So I don't want her to be upset because she's so used to winning because she's a Penrith fan. Now, in the AFL, let's have a look at some of the games this weekend, and I'll run through my tips for you. So kicking off tonight will be Western Bulldogs taking on Adelaide, and I've gone with Western Bulldogs. I've gone for Gold Coast to upset Geelong in the game tomorrow night. I've gone for Melbourne to defeat Essendon. I've actually tipped the outsiders, West Coast Eagles. They're having a bit more of a better year this year against North Melbourne, just due to the fact that North Melbourne got pumped by nearly 100-odd points last week, actually over 100 points, sorry, by Fremantle. So I think that's going to scar them. I've gone with Sydney Swans. I've gone with Brisbane Lions to defeat Richmond, and I've gone with GWS to defeat St Kilda. Now, in the NRL, there's only 5 games this week just due to the fact that we are into that bye round again due to the Origin coming up. There are 5 games. We'll start from the Sunday one and we'll work our way back, because tonight's game is probably going to be more important about the things that they're doing off-field than the game itself, and we'll get to that shortly. West Tigers and Titans on Sunday. I've gone for Tigers. I've gone for Raiders to defeat the Eels. I've tipped New Zealand to do away with Cronulla Sharks. And I've tipped the Roosters to defeat the Dolphins, just due to the fact that Dolphins got a lot of players out for Origin. And tonight, I've tipped the Rabbitohs to defeat the Broncos. And the reason why we went backwards to tonight's game is because there's more things happening off field, and there's more things happening with their jerseys that I do want to bring to their attention. Like the NRL, when they do get behind something and when clubs get behind something, it is amazing. Obviously, Jai Arrow played for the Broncos. He made his debut there, and he's a Rabbitohs player, as you

on the back, just arrow. And he has been named in the 22-man squad in jersey number 23. Great gestures for a man that gave his all for the game. And I hope the NRL steps up in the month of July. They didn't do Try July. I hope that Try July becomes Jai July and all money raised by the sports bet app that generally does it, money is then sent to motor neurone disease to try to help cure this disease that just hits people without any warning. Back into the tunes we do go. Cake by the Ocean, DNCE, Morning Mix with Fifey Swa.

0: Richard Marx, Don't Mean Nothing, Morning Mix with Five for You Soir, 99.9 Sydney's West. Let's go grab the news and the sport on the other side. I've got a weather update for you for the last time this morning and some great tunes from the brothers, Joel and Benji, Good Charlotte, Morning Mix with Five for You Soir.
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4: Good morning, I'm Toby Goff. The US president is vowing to hit Iran hard again today as the downing of an American helicopter sparks renewed strikes between the nations. Two Americans weren't injured but had to be rescued when their Apache aircraft went down. An Iranian official is accusing the United States of damaging the diplomatic process with repeated shifts of positions and violations of the ceasefire. Donald Trump insists he's still looking to secure a deal.
5: We want a deal that's meaningful. We want a deal that works. We don't want to just have a Hussein Obama deal, JCPOA, the worst deal.
4: The family of a man who's been left with serious injuries after a knife attack in Belfast is calling for calm. A Sudanese national has been charged with attempted murder. Anti-immigration riots have erupted again in the city, with cars and buildings torched after footage of the incident circulated online. Back at home, the Nationals leader says the coalition has time to win back the support of voters amid the rise in support for One Nation. The minor party is leading both Labor and the coalition in the latest polling, prompting some MPs to urge leaders to hold formal discussions on which seats to target to avoid splitting the Conservative vote. Matt Canavan says they need to win over the voters who aren't happy with the current government.
6: We've got to prove that we're the better choice. Now, we've got a long time to do that. I do think what you see right now are people turning off the Labor Party. People are just at their wits' end now that the government's not listening to them.
4: Data suggests almost one in five Australians are being prescribed medication for their mental health. The Australian Institute of Health and Welfare statistics show the number of boys being treated for ADHD has tripled over the last decade. $100 million will be spent on arthritis research over the next 10 years. The federal government will announce the formation of Arthritis and Musculoskeletal Conditions Research Mission. Arthritis Australia Chief Executive Louise Hardy says it's an important development.
7: There are over 7 million Australians living with arthritis and musculoskeletal conditions, and that's people of all ages.
4: Also making news, nationwide strikes are hitting the country's immigration detention network today. Hundreds of officers will launch rolling stoppages from 5 to 7, both this morning and tonight, across every state. And researchers say sugar-sweetened drinks appear to increase the risk of two types of liver cancer. Checking sport, Isaiah Katoa has departed Blues camp to return to the Dolphins in a strong indication that Mitch Moses will be right for Origin 2. The playmaker was on standby given Moses' hamstring strain. Gout Gout has placed sixth in his Diamond League debut, finishing almost a second behind his personal best over 200 metres. And Joe Root will captain England against New Zealand next week after Ben Stokes was deemed unavailable for selection following his role at an incident at a London nightclub. I'm Toby Goff. More headlines soon.
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0: Last look at the weather this morning. Partly cloudy, chance of some showers later on today. 20 degrees set to be that top, 14 is what it is outside right about now. Friday, we're going to have a mostly sunny day, 21 degrees. Foggy morning for your Saturday into a nice sunny day, 23. A late shower for your Sunday, 20 degrees. I'm going to let you know what's happening on SWA today and tonight. And it seems that Paul's radio show is going to have himself a guest on the show tonight. And I'll let you know more about that in this half an hour right now, though. Lifestyles of the Rich and the Famous. Right here on the Morning Mix with Fifey Soir, 99.9. The difference is the music.

I don't know where your husband is, Ray, but he's not here. Morning Mix with Fifey Swar, 99.9 Sydney's West. Let's have a look at what's on Swar today. Some great tunes to get you through your working day. Look, once I get off the air, we're looking at great songs from Screaming Jets. Taylor Swift's going to feature there, a bit of Prince, a bit of Olivia Rodrigo. Sheryl Crow's going to be there as well. So there's some great tunes, and that's going to keep going all day for you until Lyndon jumps into the hot seat this afternoon to drive you home. 2 hours of great stories, great updates, and some killer tunes as well. From 6 p.m., something for everyone, and Thursday night is Retro Tunes with Stevie K kicking off from 6 p.m. And having a look here, he's got himself some music, and it looks like he has subbed himself out and has subbed Bones in this afternoon. So Bones will be in tonight for Stevie K's Retro Tunes. From 8 p.m. will be our very own Paul from Paul's Radio Show, and he's got himself a guest. Danielle from Music for the Hawkesbury will be joining him live in the studio tonight, and there is some killer local bands that have all put their hand up to have their songs played on air tonight. So it's going to be a very locally themed show tonight, so do tune in from 8 p.m. From 10 p.m., it will be Metal Matt with Beneath the Remains. Program guide at swar999.com.au will be your helping hand to find your favourite program so you don't miss a minute. Let's get back into some tunes and we'll come back and wrap it all up. Ed Sheeran, Sing, Morning Mix with Fifey, Swar.

Watermelon Sugar. Harry Styles, Watermelon Sugar, arguably the most famous solo artist to come from One Direction. It is time for me to get out of here of the Morning Mix with Fifey. Yes, we are finished for another day. Looking at what we spoke about this morning, probably the biggest two things I want to bring to your attention is to make sure that you are fire safe this winter. Don't become a statistic. Remember the rule, meter from the heater. Keep anything that's flammable a meter away from the heater. Make sure you turn your electric blankets off over night time so you don't get a burnt bum overnight and then all of a sudden jump out of your bed because your pants are on fire. You don't want that. And also the World Cup is upon us and Blacktown City Council will have a live site down at the football park opposite the Bisp on Eastern Road. And the first game will be Australia taking on Turkey, 2 p.m. this Sunday. And that is me. It's time for me to get out of here. Look, I'm going to be back here from 6 a.m. tomorrow. I hope at some stage you can join me. Until then, you stay safe. Be good. Morning Mix with Fifey over and out with Mark Morrison. 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

0: 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West HQ Filipino Festival runs every Friday, Saturday and Sunday, June 12 to 28, right here in Western Sydney. Enjoy lechon, barbecue street food and handmade desserts while experiencing the energy and spirit of Filipino culture. 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
2: Good morning, I'm Toby Goff. Migrant communities in Northern Ireland have spoken of their fear after violence erupted in the wake of a knife attack in Belfast. Homes and cars were torched during anti-immigration riots. The loved ones of the victim are calling for calm, saying they don't want the tragedy to be used to fuel division and hostilities. Doubts are being raised over the AUKUS defence pact after maintenance problems left all five of Britain's Astute-class submarines unable to go out to sea. Industry experts claim decades of underinvestment in the UK's submarine sector now pose risks to Australia's future fleet targets. Speaking on Today, Foreign Minister Penny Wong maintains pushing ahead with AUKUS is still what's best for Australia.
3: A lot of people out there who want to talk about, well, what about, here's this alternative, here's this alternative. We did that for many years under Mr Morrison and Mr Turnbull. We had three different plans, and what we ended up with was a gap in capability. We are absolutely focused on making sure this is delivered because the country does need it.
2: The United States says it has launched self-defense strikes on Iran for a second consecutive day. The countries have begun exchanging strikes after the downing of an American Army helicopter over the Strait of Hormuz. Back at home, and One Nation says they'll start their Fire the Liar advertising campaign today, claiming about 28,000 people have so far donated to the party's fundraising effort. The minor party says more than $1.5 million has been raised in just 24 hours. Pauline Hanson's Chief of Staff, James Ashby, says they're starting their ad blitz in the Prime Minister's electorate.
4: The first of the campaign rolls out. We've got trucks, digital billboards across Melbourne, and in Anthony Albanese and Chris Bowen's seats, they'll be stuck in those seats for the whole week.
2: Australia's charities say they're feeling the financial squeeze more than ever due to the cost of living crisis. New data shows expenses are outpacing revenue for many charities, driven by rising wages, insurance and utility bills. Charities and Not-for-Profits Commissioner Sue Woodward says many are struggling to cope.
5: Greater demand, often from people that have never called on their services before.
2: Also making news, further charges have been laid over a drive-by shooting at a venue which was scheduled to be used for the wake of a Sydney underworld figure. And research out of the US suggests sugar-sweetened drinks can increase the risk of two types of liver cancer. Checking sport, Isaiah Katoa has departed Blues camp to return to the Dolphins in a strong indication Mitch Moses will be right for Origin 2. The playmaker was on standby given Moses' hamstring strain. Centre Case McLean sat out their first training session with an ankle issue. At the swimming trials, Jamie Jack has qualified for the Commonwealth Games after finishing second to Cam McAvoy in the 53, and Australia has defeated the West Indies by 6 wickets in the final warm-up match before the Women's T20 World Cup. I'm Toby Goff. More headlines soon.
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2: 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How's the castle built of people you pretend to care about? Just what you wanted. 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
3: Hello, I'm Toby Goff. The Albanese government says it's not worried by One Nation's donation blitz to fund an ad campaign criticising Labor. The minor party has raised more than $1.5 million in just one day. The first Fire the Liar ads will roll out this morning in the Prime Minister's Sydney electorate. Senior Minister Penny Wong claims Labor is focused on policy while One Nation is focused on politics.
4: I'm not worried about her fundraising, I'm worried about her policies. And I'm worried about the fact that she proposes no solutions, but what she does engender, what she does try and stoke is anger. And I don't think that's right for the country.
3: The United States has launched another series of strikes on targets in Iran. The countries have started trading attacks again after the downing of an American helicopter over the Strait of Hormuz. New figures have detailed how difficult it is for Australian investors to find cash flow positive properties. Less than 1% of suburbs nationwide deliver rental returns able to cover an owner's costs. Cotality spokesperson Gerard Burr says those properties are in areas considered high risk.
5: So we see, for example, parts of Darwin and often in mining communities in WA and Queensland, where this trend has persisted for some time. These tend to be really boom-bust markets. So the higher yields that exist in these markets really compensate for the greater risk in making an investment here.
3: Australian charities say they're facing a severe financial squeeze as cost of living pressures continue to hit the sector. The latest report from the Charities Commission shows expenses climbed by more than 8% over the last reporting period.